0: trail work with them and learning this community, you can get into the, further into the mountain biking. Road biking, unfortunately up here, we either are riding up or down, so this is a tough terrain area to start out into mountain bike, road biking. Our roads up here are steep. The traffic up here, the roads are narrow, so you have to be able to work with traffic, and it's challenging. I do want to encourage people to ride the roads and communicate with traffic, and traffic to work with the riders. We have to share these roads, and that's part of our Saturday morning ride, is teaching these kids to share the road with cars in Twain Heart, in confidence in this local area, and that's what we're working on. Every morning, every Saturday morning, Jackson leads the ride. I'm his sweep. I'm the last coach at the very end. I carry a backpack full of tools. If there's a mechanical, I'll help somebody get off the road. And I also make sure the vehicles that are approaching these kids riding know that there's more riders ahead. So I'll hold back a little bit and just flag traffic.
1: That is a big thing around here, the safety and being on these roads. Growing up, that was something that kept me from really getting into bicycling, mountain biking and stuff, was just like there was no sidewalks, there were no streetlights, there were no shoulders. And to learn, it could be very scary. Starting in these neighborhoods and communities, starting Twain Heart and maybe like Willow Springs and some of these areas, it's a little safer, traffic's moving a little slower. I'd say that'd be a pretty okay spot to get used to being on the road. You got any other places like that?
0: We've been doing Confidence Road, which is really quiet, but it's very steep. It's hard for the bicyclists to climb, but it's really nice to be out there away from traffic. We're also looking into adding some of these backcountry gravel roads, which would be fine for a light-duty mountain bike or what is called a gravel bike. And we're going to get away from traffic and just get out and get our exercise and a group ride, a double-lane gravel road. We can ride side-by-side and ride at a conversation pace, and it's not just a head-down workout. It's a chit-chat ride. We ride at what's called an ice cream pace, which is everybody stays together, and we all talk. We try to ride at a conversation pace. So if you're riding so hard that you can't get out a couple of words, we need to back the tempo off and make sure the whole group comes in and has a good time.
1: Jackson, why don't you let us know why Tuolumne County is so well-suited for cycling and mountain biking.
2: Yeah, Tuolumne County is just an amazing spot for cycling because of the variety of trails and roads we have. Whatever type of cycling you do, we have it. We have downhill, we have road, we have gravel, we have cross-country, we have regular mountain biking, we have casual rides. Whatever fits you, from all skill levels, from beginner to expert to pro to whatever you ride, Tuolumne County has it for you.
1: So if anyone wants to learn more about these trails, make sure to meet up here at the Twain Heart Bike Shop on Saturdays at 8 a.m. and join the TCC on some fun rides. Meet Jackson, meet Dan, and the rest of the crew. Thanks, guys, for joining me here on KFUT.
2: Yeah, thank you. Also, when you're riding, watch out for Bigfoot.
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5: Hey, this is Jen with KFUT and Revamp Recyclery and Tuolumne County Arts, and we are about to get ready for the Handmade Parade coming up Saturday, October 3rd in Jamestown, California. At Roca Park. The parade starts at dusk, and we have the parade this year. The theme is going to be a circus, so we're going to have circus-themed games, and we're going to have fire breathers, jugglers, and sword swallowers, and all kinds of fun stuff. So you should come out to Jamestown on Saturday, October 3rd.
6: I'm John Bird. I'm with my son, Jackson. And about 2 years ago, we were backpacking up at Wye Meadow Lake off the Gianelli Trailhead. We got up early one morning. We were making breakfast. And then all of a sudden, I hear Jackson say, hey, Dad, what's that?
2: Yeah, I look up, and then there's this silver orb just right above us, about 200 feet above us, and it just starts shooting off.
6: Yeah, so I just caught it at the last second. I looked up, and it was probably, it was starting its journey, but it was like probably about a good 100 feet above our heads is my guess, as a silver orb, and it just like silently just like shot off into the horizon, and we just watched it leave, and eventually it just disappeared. So yeah, that's our UFO story right up here from

0: too. So sitting here trying to eat this Mountain House meal, I think is what it's called, the light ones. And yeah, just, I mean, it was all powdery. And like I said, like croutons or something, I think it was supposed to be the biscuits. I'm not sure, but it was just all full of powder. And man, it dried out my mouth. And I don't know, the little seasoning packet they put in there had some sort of like gel. I guess it was just old. I don't know. It kind of helped moisten it up a bit. But man, you got to have like a gallon of water to drink with one of those things, because they are just super dry. But so not worth it. Not worth it. Okay. Happy hunting. Bye.
1: Oh, I just saw your sign at the gas station. I just had to call. Anyways, I'm a faithful one. Don't have anything to report. Except for I love listening to Sasquatch Chronicles. I think he's killing it. All right. Have a good day. Glad to know there's a hotline. All right. Thank you.
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0: 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That's what you listen
1: to. Ah, it's in my eye.
0: That sucked. That sucked. 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

to think that there are not evil powers or fantastic creatures, just because you personally haven't experienced them, could result sometime in a dreadful consequence.

I think he was born in Palo Alto and then moved up here when he was young, skateboarding. That's how we met. And then he was like, oh, yo, I rap, Josh. And I said, let me hear it. Craziest raps I ever heard.

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I'm your host, Jimmy XS. 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

That was Terabon and their song The Plague for that ritual king doing restrain, phantom druid doing pillar of thrones and nothing is real in their song Wasteland of Lost Souls. 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

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But first, this is Black Bile.

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we just heard from former worlds, doing Spectre, before that to Catalan. No Consolation, starting off the set Black Bile, another song, The Substance. You're listening to the 618th hour of the Heavy in the Hill show. Doing their song Shrine, this is C.

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from the Point of Entry album. That was Judas Priest. And their song Desert. Plains. This is the 597th hour of the Heavy in the Hill show. In this next set, we're going to hear from Dirty Grave, Cybernetic Witch Cult, Space Slug, First. This is Throne of Saturn and their song, The Great Betrayal.

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You're listening to KAAD-LP at 103.5 FM, Sonora. We just got through listening to Space Slug and their song Down to the Sun. Before that, Cybernetic Witch Cult and their song Cro-Magnonaut. Dirty Grave doing Sin After Death. Throne of Saturn and their song The Great Betrayal. And starting off the hour, the 597th hour of the Heavy in the Hills show. It was Judas Priest doing Desert Plains. In the Red Church to Grocery Outlet. 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

next set, we're going to hear from Solstice, Space Renegades. Stramonium. Zeta. And right now, to kick it off, doing their song Ash and Dust. This is Year of the Cobra.

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0: you just heard from Solstice and their song No Man's Land. Going back from there, Black Mastiff doing Bike Club. Black Magic Rites doing Connecting the Dead. Space Renegades standing on the mountain. Stramonium. Space Trail.
1: Due to the extreme limits to which engines are pushed in trying to set records, mishaps sometimes occur. The next project here will be that of a competition Willie's Cooper.
0: Zeta doing Chamana. Starting off that set, Year of the Cobra, and their song Ash and Dust.

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The 615th hour of the Heavy in the Hills show. All that's heavy from all around the world. That corona's getting you down. But we're going to bring you up. One of my favorite bands. Cutthroats 9, the song's called Testify.

That was Leaden Fumes and their song The Bleeding Cavity. Before that, Gian Battista and Three Crowns, Nine Tongues. Goat Riders and Hound of the Gods, Eternal Engine and the Mask of Anarchy, and starting off the set, Desert Colossus and their song Eyes and Tongues. We're in the middle of the 615th hour of the Heavy in the Hills show, broadcasting from Sonora, California, on KAAD-LP at 103.5 FM Sonora. 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

0: That was Acid Mammoth and their song Under Acid Hoof. Before that, Earth Diver doing the Crusader. Starting off the set, Zyklops and their song Rope. This is the 615th hour of the Heavy in the Hill show on KAAD-LP 103. 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

Earth people. 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
2: 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But don't forget Chris Wood and Rocky and Dave Mason, too.
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1: 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That was Liquor Ball.

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2: Here comes the beep. Hey, you know, I'm just like listening to your station, even though it says that it's coming soon on your message, but it's obviously like playing right now. Thought that your algorithm was only supposed to play Casey Chisholm every 45 minutes. And it seems to me that every third song is a 10-minute instrumental space orgasm from Casey Chisholm. I don't know if you need to look into your computer analytics and punch in some numbers and keys and get it dialed in, but it's a little heavy on the orgasms this Sunday evening. Thank you. Goodbye.
1: Hello. My name is Dewey McDurag. I live in Toronto, Canada, but I moved here and I saw your cute little poster. And I saw a Bigfoot because I was here eating a chocolate banana split. And I looked over at that tree over there. And I saw a Bigfoot literally in the tree. He was like climbing it. And I don't know what he was doing up there. But I don't know what he was doing up there, but he was kind of like gyrates. And I don't really know what to do. I don't know what to do. And I'd really appreciate it if you call me back because I'm really scared. And I'm a minor and I'm not supposed to be seen in public.
3: Hey, this is Jen with K-Foot and Revamp Recyclery and Tuolumne County Arts. And we are about to get ready for the Handmade Parade coming up Saturday, October 3rd in Jamestown, California. Roca Park. The parade starts at dusk and we have the parade this year. The theme is going to be a circus, so we're going to have circus themed games, and we're going to have fire breathers, jugglers, and sword swallowers, and all kinds of fun stuff. So you should come out to Jamestown on Saturday, October 3rd.
4: So I was in the woods exploring, going fishing, and I was casting my rod out. Got about 3 salmon. They're about 5 inches long, and then I was in the horizon. I was looking at over the horizon, the trees, and I see a big hairy looking feller. I was just like, man, that dude needs to shave his legs. But apparently it was not, because I saw his hair, and his hair was going down to about his ass, and he didn't have a shirt on or pants. Oh my God. That thing would destroy somebody. He was real big. Yeah, I mean, he was coming towards me. I ran. I just left my stuff and jumped in the lake and swam as far as I could. But I don't know. That fella was scary. I hope you find him.
0: 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Leave your public service announcement, community event, or Bigfoot sighting, and we will do our best to share it with the community. 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

0: 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Messages will not be checked during this time. 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

Hey guys, this is Uncle Lucky, and you are listening to Nightly Noise here on KFUT 89.5 FM Twain Hart, where we have gathered basically the most obscure, harsh, and strange recordings we could. This is off of a prayer card sampler I picked up from this noise group out of Modesto that's been putting on rad shows in the valley. And this was a standout track. This is Hank Ruby with his track Nightgown. It's a standout track because it was the only track of the 20 tracks that had discernible vocals. And the guy rapping over harsh noise is pretty rad, pretty different. And so let's take a listen.

death to all the favorites. Say less with me, it gets you skewed quick. Hands hang low like a fucking fishing pole. Smoking by the cart and my lungs are like a rocker cold. What's the issue? Why'd you place your anger towards me? I'm sorry that this life ain't all it's cracked up to be. 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

Eyes look up and down, mouth goes from smile to frown, from streetwear to nightgowns. 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Is it true? 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Balled up, fist strong, ones at the mirror looking bunny. I hear it all comes back, I got the ears of a bunny. Break like glass vases, trying to take passes. I need me some glasses so I can make my way to Calabasas and see my brother again. What's the point of sin when God never shined his light on where I'm living in? Only thing here is time to wait. Wait for something better, trend set. I wait for the letter, it's only bills in my mail. Spam in my folder, don't be bumping shoulders with the serpent himself. I penetrate through this hell just to sit on a shelf and wait for you to give me help. Blood leaking out the ear hole, my body filled with fear. I can't appear calm, take the wheel and steer off the dirt road. Seeds grow into a beautiful garden.

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1: I could stand in the
2: middle
1: of
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car. 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

0: I mean, seriously, watching too much television. 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I used to watch like Dobie Gillis and Donna Reed, like,
1: really?
0: Like every day, like when I'm like 11, you yeah. know. And it's like,
1: why do you think you were so into that?
0: I honestly think it just came down to options at that hour.
1: You're just bored and there's nothing else to
0: there's
1: do.
0: There's nothing, like, you know, and I just kind of always gravitated towards whatever was common from whatever area.

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2: That
1: girl on Fox and Friends is all over you, by the way. The blonde,
2: Chick Stick Singers.
1: I don't know if she was the weather girl or what. I think she's new on Fox and Friends. But she was like, I'm a big Sebastian Bach fan.
3: Do you think they had to tell her to cool it off after he left? Like, hey, next time
2: my wife's going to go kick her ass.
1: Yeah, yeah.
2: But
1: she was into him, right? Were you there? She was into him, right?
2: Yeah.
1: Oh, no Facebook friends.
2: Facebook will wreck everything.
4: Yeah, it really does. It's all
2: saved.
4: Dude,
2: I lost so many friends on this election.
4: You did?
2: Yeah, like if I'd stick up for Hillary, I'd just get attacked.
1: Mm-hmm.
4: It was the same on both. People were just fucking unfriending
2: like
4: each other.
2: Oh, totally.
1: Yeah.
2: Totally.
4: Screaming at each other. I don't do politics on Facebook. I do it late in your life on Facebook. It's too exhausting.
2: Some guy, I defended Hillary Clinton, then some guy, my dear buddy Jamie, goes on my page and calls my uncle a fucking moron. My That's uncle's right. like, yeah, well, you think the fucking world is flat and shit. You're a moron. I go, my uncle's like 72. He lives in like Colorado. Like, what? Like, you can't call my uncle a fucking moron. Like, you're unfriendly.
1: Isn't it just
2: and
1: amazing?
2: He's like, then he's like, sorry, man. I'm like, dude, I'm done.
1: Like, after everything that you've done and everything that you've been through, you're still dealing with the Facebook bullshit. That
3: no one escapes that.
1: No
3: one escapes. And it's random family members that get it the worst. Cousins, uncles. It's not fucking people you want to get it.
1: Yeah.
3: It's not old high school friends that you wish you could delete.
1: Yeah.
3: It's people you're like, ah, shit.
2: Oh, how's about this? Like, because you have to use your real name. You got to put your old school. So then you get people that you haven't seen since you're like 12, like, giving you advice about math.
1: Yeah.
2: And I'm like, dude, I haven't fucking seen you since I was 12.
1: Oh, you read like a...
2: I go, literally, I guess we're not 12 years old anymore. Delete. Like,
1: like I read like a smart ass comment on one of my photos.
2: Like, I don't know you anymore, dude. Like,
1: who's this troll? And it's my uncle. Just like, not aging too well, are you, Sam? It's my fucking uncle. Like, what are you doing?
4: He's not wrong. Yeah, I try not to engage in Facebook. It's just too exhausting. Because Twitter, at least, there's a certain amount of characters. Yeah. On Facebook, it just gets too long. Yeah. And I know most of those people.
1: And Twitter kind of disappears.

0: the mic.
1: Yeah.
0: You can like reply, but you can't read like a hundred.
1: Right, everybody doesn't see the reply.
0: That's right.
1: Like you're highlighting, like you're captioning the photo yourself.
0: That's right. Yeah. There's like a hundred, bitch. Fuck you.
2: What do you think is so good?
3: The see more, button on Facebook's always in trouble stuff.
0: Why are you on my page?
1: Yeah.
4: Yeah, go away.
3: There's more. There's more than just these three sentences, and you click see more, and it goes to a fucking. It's like a scroll.
1: But when you spend as much time as you did writing this book, like it's a long book and you wrote it yourself.
0: Yeah.
1: Like, aren't you tapped out as far as writing? Like, it's all in the book. Don't fucking worry about my face.
0: I think we should tell you on your show. I have a new book. It's called 18 Languages to Road. In stores today. And it's the number one selling book on Amazon.
1: Hey. Are you friends right now?

0: Course of D is for dangerous. You could come and get some of this. I teach and speak, so when it's focused, no joke. The voice of choice to play shakes with bass. So the rhythm is the rebel. Here's a funky rhyme that it's happening on. Just thinking I'm breaking a beat and rapping on. See, I
1: quiet. You can't be in this side of the house. I gotta write a book. Fuck, it's gotta be good. You can't fucking watch TV in the living room. You gotta go into the basement.
2: Why did you get a co-writer?
1: He did the whole thing
3: himself.
1: He didn't want anybody to
3: do it.
2: Okay, there you go.
3: I like making money. Oh, you gotta give this guy that you don't know a third. How's about I fucking write the motherfucker?
2: How long did it take you to write it?
3: 4 years.
2: Okay.
4: So I was reading it, and I was bummed out by one thing. Like, I got to this point early on in the book. I really thought I was going to hear a story about you fucking Christina Applegate when she was 16.
3: Right.
4: And then you're like, yeah, and we were called. It was, like, right after she, like, started on Married with Children, and you met her in a club and everything.
3: No, she didn't.

you just run through somebody's face, a lot of people ain't gonna be able to.

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It just resonates with you.

0: Well, Mr. Dillon, I'm not much help to you here. Maybe I better just...
1: That's enough, Chester.
0: Well, but I've been thinking...
1: Well,
0: that...
1: just stop thinking.
0: Yes, Mr.
1: Now, look, Chester, I'm going to tell you something. I need you here. You see, you're the only man in Dodge I can really trust. The only one.
0: Yes, sir.
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0: single that I've acquired. The jump is thrown in time. The double time run.
1: I'm not going to ID. I totally 100,000% refuse.
2: Well, it looks like we got a deputy coming out here. It's okay. Okay. What's it look like I'm doing? Well, if you look at what I'm doing, you'll get it. What's your name and badge number? I'm gonna tell you right now, okay? If you come out here and you can tell me I can't record something from a public easement, I'm gonna hold you liable under Chapter 21, Title 42, United States Code, Section 1983 and 1985 for conspiracy. You're dismissed. You're dismissed.
3: I'm just asking questions.

0: On that.
1: I want an attorney present. I want an attorney present for any questions that you have.
0: On that, you'll call the attorney.
1: I don't care what you're asking. You're dismissed. Have a good day. Name and badge number. Ma'am, name and badge number. Are you failing to ID? I can get your ID. It's not going to be a problem. Name and badge number. What is your badge number? 841. What is your badge number? Thank you. Have a good day. You're blocking my First Amendment protected activity. Oh, here, we'll do it a really good way. We'll just walk past the line. There we go. Hey, guys, we got deputies out here telling me that I can't record license plates, that I can't record stuff. I am on public easement. I've checked out the plaques on this. I know I'm on public easement. And if they even try to say that, then I'm going to hold them liable under the First and 14th Amendment Violations, Chapter 21, Title 42, United States Code, Section 1983, for the deprivation of rights in 1985 because they're conspiring with a separate entity, which is Ford, which would be 42 U.S.C. Section 1985 for conspiracy against rights. You guys have a good day. Am I being detained? Okay. All right. Is your body cam working? Okay, I will be doing a public records request. Make sure it's available. I don't care what you have to say. Yes. I'm not going to give you ID. What crime do you suspect me of? Okay, so in Florida, if there is no crime, then I do not have to identify myself. So fuck yourself, I'm not going to ID. I totally, 100,000% refuse. I have not committed a crime. You cannot articulate a crime. You just said it in front of 27 people that I didn't commit a crime. If I have not committed a crime, then I do not need to ID. Bye-bye. I am not going to identify myself. Get it through your head. I am not going to identify myself for the last time. I refuse to say it. Well, I'm not going to. I don't have ID on me anyway, so. Okay. Then you'll be held liable under 42 U.S.C. Section 1983. Are you going to arrest me right now? Go ahead. Do it. I dare you. I am not going to give you my ID. I am not going to give you my ID. You have zero chance of me getting, of you getting my ID. You're coming at me. You have three deep right now, which is an intimidation against my rights. It is an intimidation against my rights. 42 U.S.C. Section 1983 for violation of First and 14th, Article 5 under the 14th Amendment, Civil Rights. You guys want to play games? I'm telling you right now, I can pro se this. You're going to lose your qualified immunity. I don't want to talk to you. Get the hell away from me.
2: We're here because somebody called.
1: I don't care why you're here. It does not matter. It does not matter. I don't care what you're here for. Well, I'm not going to give you ID. No, I'm not going to listen to you right now. I don't give a rat's ass what you have to say. So you can say whatever you want. But you're on. I know I'm fine to be here and do what I'm doing, and I'm not going to ID to you, and I don't really care what you have to say. I'm going to talk over you because what you have to say is really unimportant to me. So I'm going to continue to talk over you. What you're saying is a waste of time. I can't even understand you, so just piss off and get lost. I don't really care what you have to say. Get lost.
0: Don't be up.
1: I don't care what you have to say. Get lost. And there they go, guys. The walk of shame.
3: Jason, this rumble thing, which is the size, I said, of an iPad, is this, it sounds to me Like you could do a whole concert just with that little piece of equipment.
4: Yeah.
3: And I notice you take your drumstick and you hit the side of that thing when you're playing.
4: Yes. Sometimes
3: you hit the side
4: of this guy.
3: This is a real drum.
4: I'm serious.
3: Is that because, like your dad, you hit the drums hard? Is that why the sound is a certain way?
4: Right.

the subject art and ending. The church of the Iron Triangle. Brooklyn's rights and force to stop us since the Holocaust. I do indeed agree to explore the patients back to Queens with the

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0: just disaster in the mind why you have by rule of law.
1: 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He's dead.
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3: Hey, this is the day to be thankful for.
0: Here's where I stab you all in the back.
4: I should imagine you'd be innocent all daylight, but no.

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we are not an agency, which means that we do not earn commission from our talent journeys. And our talent invests into their marketing materials when they start with us. This allows us to provide them the exposure they need without limiting their earning potential from the work done through our services. Our staff communicates with all applicants and talent for our U.S. locations in person. How we do it, and whether or not it's the right fit for their needs. All of our services and costs are discussed upfront at the first meeting, and our staff maintain our core values of honesty and fair treatment at all points of contact. So there are no surprises. And talent is the control against a world full of uncertainty by being informed through their own experience. The internet has allowed us to be instantaneous. New ratings from other users for products, companies, restaurants, and computers. However, it is important to be mindful of these reviews. Whether it is credible, that this person actually used this product or service, how reasonable is the rating? Is their knowledge about the company, hearsay, or personal experience? In addition, generally speaking, people are more likely to report bad experiences than positive.

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1: Don't be alarmed. It's only a laser sword fight. 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It's only the Death Star destroying another world. Relax. 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Director George Lucas and 20th Century Fox present Star Wars. Rated PG. 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
1: 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Red City mixtape. So, yo, you don't even have to copy. We're passing them out. Is that right? Check it.

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5: I need a representative. I think my friend is a Bigfoot. You gotta believe me. He's so hairy, you wouldn't believe it. I saw the guy with the sunglasses and the boombox. I knew it was him. He was size 20. I know this sounds crazy, but my friend is a Bigfoot. You would not believe it. Okay, please get back. Please get back. I thought he just had a bunch of hair, but no. He is actually Bigfoot in disguise. You'll spot him. I think he's down at the campsite. Okay, please get back to me. Please. You have to believe me. Okay. I see. Oh, no, there he is.
6: Hey, folks. Pat here again with another PSA. So when you're out there on the trail doing some squatch hunting, know how important it is to get a good night's sleep. So I figured after all these years, I'd finally splurge and get myself one of those 3-inch thick, ultralight, super soft, extra expensive sleeping pads. Figured I was going to hit the trail and sleep like a dream. But get my tent set up and I roll that thing out. Man, it was no more than 1/4 inch thick. So I thought maybe it just might need some time to inflate like it was advertised in the product description. So an hour later, after I eat my dinner, still flat as a pancake. Didn't know what to do. So after some time, I found these button valve-looking things. I don't know exactly what they were, but I tried pushing them. I tried pulling them. I tried twisting them, turning them, flipping them, and nothing. Still flat as a pancake, no matter what I tried to do. So I figured, I don't know, I guess maybe I'll try blowing into the thing. After a few breaths, I got lightheaded and I gave up. And I'll tell you what, I should be doing the work that the folks at the factory should have been doing themselves. So I just kind of gave up, hoping, oh, maybe overnight that thing will inflate itself like it's supposed to do. Well, I didn't get a wink of sleep. It was cold. I had to set up my tent on a slab of granite. My back hurt. At 4 a.m, I had to pack up and go home. So just in. Important to know that anytime you're buying a new piece of gear, you know, make sure it works as advertised. I guess those folks in the factory and over in China were falling down the job because there was nothing inside that. I don't know if they forgot the feathers, the air, the foam, or whatever it was, but that thing did not inflate itself like it said it would. Well, keep that in mind. Always check your gear before you head out squatch hunting. Okay. Happy hunting out there, folks. Tad out.
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4: The sight of those graves dropped a dark, sad veil over the pioneers. With each mile, everyone longed for a sign to lift their weary souls. After another 120 miles and six more days of travel, Taroni rode out with the scouts to inspect the trail. A few hours later, from a far distance, Sadie saw a flash of light. "What's that, Pa?" "That's Taroni's steel knife blade flickering in the sunlight," Pa answered. "He's signaling us that he sees Chimney Rock." Seeing Chimney Rock. That meant nearly 400 miles were behind them. Like a quiet prayer, Ma whispered, "Blessed be," just as the wagon train captain hollered out, "Let's hurry on. I'd like to see that rock before sunset." The wagons rolled westward, pushing their oxen and mules as hard as they could. Later that day, they could all see it. All along that line of wagons, folks hooped and hollered with joy. That great spire was a beacon for tired travelers. Chimney Rock rose like a needle out of the earth, more than 300 feet into the air. Sadie and Abby just stared. "It's reaching up for the angels," little Abby whispered. Sadie felt the little turtle in her pocket. "I think you're right about that, Abby. Angels who are protecting us." That night, the wagon train captain led everyone in prayers of thanks for saving them from the cholera and for safety on their journey to Fort Laramie. With good luck and God's speed, they'd make it in a week. Once there, everyone would have a chance to give the livestock a rest and trade stories with other overland travelers. As the wagon train stretched out over the prairie, one of the farm wagons drove too fast. Suddenly, it hit a rock so hard that a wagon wheel broke. The folks in that wagon were Swedes. They hardly spoke a word of English. Mr. Walker came running with his slaves, Frederick and Charles. He pointed and gestured that they could help. "My boys and I will hang back," called out Mr. Walker to the wagon train captain. "Y'all keep going. We'll catch up." Pa handed the reins of their wagon to Ma and jumped out to help. Abby and Sadie ran to welcome the children. They knew them from their play. "Hannah, Eric, come with us." The four children walked together, laughing and playing along the way, while their mothers rode in the wagon, Ma driving the team, and Taroni riding his horse nearby. Pa, Mr. Walker, Frederick, Charles, and that Oregon-bound Swedish farmer switched out the wagon wheel with a spare. And even though that farmer spoke no English, he understood when Mr. Walker said, "Well, thank goodness you had the wisdom to pack that extra wheel." Pa was glad he had a chance to help, for it gave him an opportunity to see that Mr. Walker was fair and kind to his men. He knew that they would all become friends. When they did catch up, each of the five men carried a dead rattlesnake. "Let's cook 'em up," one man shouted. "They taste like chicken." Abby turned up her nose. But when you are hungry and snake is what is for dinner, eventually you take a bite. Sure enough, Abby gave it a try, and she smiled. After supper, everyone agreed snake was mighty tasty. From then on, the travelers diligently watched for rattlesnakes, maybe for eating, but definitely to avoid a troublesome bite. At night, they fell asleep to the singing cicadas. Sadie and Abby slept in a little makeshift tent. Abby always dozed off quickly, but Sadie, She loved to hear the night sounds and peek out the tent at the stars overhead. One night, Sadie felt something crawling over her. She screamed, and Taroni came running with his knife. Chop! A big centipede lay dead right by her leg, its many legs still flailing about. Good thing he didn't sting you, Taroni said. You'd be sick for sure. Their poison is strong. And good thing it wasn't a rattlesnake. That night, Sadie and Abby huddled together closely, both wide-eyed and awake. Along the way, the McCorkle family saw more and more Indians, the many tribes of the plains. Ma's jaw tightened, and her eyes peered out, fearing that they might be attacked. But Taroni spoke up. These people want to live their lives and bring their children up with wisdom. Remember, today we walk on their homeland. Along the North Platte, plenty of grass grew for livestock to eat. As they traveled along, great herds of buffalo roamed. There were fewer trees on the prairie, so the children gathered up dried buffalo chips that their mas could use to fuel their cook fires. One day, a man shot a buffalo bull. Pa and Taroni helped him to skin and butcher the animal. Now there was plenty of fresh meat to share, and the man's family would have a new buffalo blanket to keep them warm when winter came. On June 8, 1850, with summer on its way, everyone felt done in. They were all running short on supplies, but the people's spirits lifted as they came within sight of the confluence of two rivers, the North Platte and the Laramie, with Fort Laramie just 2 days away.

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0: 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You and I together here in Paris, sitting at a sidewalk cafe.
1: Well, I'm afraid it's starting to rain.
0: Yes, how beautiful the city is in the rain. Isn't it just so romantic?
1: Well, there's nothing romantic about getting wet.
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5: Hello, we are visiting Twin Lakes over in the village, and we had a last night, and we came to this little jolly cone and saw your flyer, and I'm not sure what exactly it was. We got a beer, It was frightening, and we've just been talking about it all day, and then we came here to get an ice cream, and we saw this. I would love to hear from you guys.
6: I'm Tad here with another PSA for all you Squatch hunters out there. I decided to go ahead and splurge on a really nice dehydrator. Figured I could make my own snacks and things like that, and then I got the idea I could dehydrate my water and save some weight instead of filling up the Camelback while I'm out on the trail putting on miles looking for Squatch. But I tell you, dehydrator does not work. Loaded up a nice tray full of my spring water, put it on 130, let it sit for 4 hours, and nothing. Empty tray. Thought maybe there's something wrong with my dehydrator. Maybe I had to start with ice. I put that in there, something solid. Thought maybe it would shrivel up almost like my fruit leather. And, I increased the temperature and increased the time, and 4 hours later, empty tray again. So I don't know what I'm doing wrong. I looked at the directions and tried messing with the settings. I'm not sure, but I'll let you know this. It just doesn't work. Just another product out there fooling all of us Squatch hunters. So keep that in mind. Your dehydrator makes stuff disappear. All right. Happy hunting, folks.
7: 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With K-Foot and Revamp Recyclery and Tuolumne County Arts. And we are about to get ready for the Handmade Parade coming up Saturday, October 3rd, in Jamestown, California, at Roca Park. The parade starts at dusk, and we have the parade this year. The theme is going to be a circus. So we're going to have circus-themed games, and we're going to have fire breathers, jugglers, and sword swallowers, and all kinds of fun stuff. So you should come out to Jamestown on Saturday, October 3rd.
8: 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I just spotted one. Sasquatch is hanging out by the lake. I think he wants to go water skiing.
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9: After a week, it was time to leave Fort Laramie and journey on. The Oregon Trail crossed the Rockies by way of South Pass, the lowest point on the Great Divide. Along the way, they started to climb higher and higher. The poor livestock began to strain. The wagons groaned as wheels split in two. Many of the wagons were just too heavy. Along the trail, folks tossed out precious things that had seemed so important when they left back east. A fancy table, a spinning wheel, a metal cook stove, all abandoned to lighten the load over the mountains. One woman wailed as a small crate of her grandmother's china crashed to the rocks below. She allowed herself to take one cup and saucer. With hopes of building a new future, people gave up family treasures, leaving pieces of their history on the trail. One night, the McCorkles and Tarone huddled near a campfire when they heard a long and loud blood-curdling cry. Sadie and Abby both jumped into Ma's lap while Pa and Tarone grabbed their rifles and stood staring into the night. Two yellow eyes stared back, a mountain lion. Pa aimed and fired. Tarone grabbed a burning stick as the two men slowly ventured out to investigate. Sadie opened her eyes wide to peer into the dark. When the men returned, they were dragging the dead mountain lion and the half-eaten carcass of a mountain sheep. "Poor thing," cried Sadie, as Abby wept into Ma's chest. But Pa replied, "Better this mountain lion grab that sheep than grab one of you." The next day, two pelts sprinkled with salt were strung up on simple racks, strapped to their wagon. Sadie saw Tarone cleaning the old knife and returning it to its sheath. It took 6 weeks to cross the Rockies from Fort Laramie. They had left St. Joseph 4 months ago. Now the wagon train set sights for Fort Hall and the Snake River. Sadie looked at her parents. Pa stood hunched and weary. Poor Ma, her face was dirty, her hands all rough, her hair quickly brushed aside with clothes tattered and torn. Even little Abby looked a fright, with matted hair and a raggedy dress. Sadie felt her own hair. It was tangled and scraggly. She could barely remember her last hot bath all those weeks ago at Fort Laramie. She longed to sink into a steamy, hot, soapy tub, a chance to wash her hair. Sadie missed a fresh bed and clean clothes. She wanted to sit down and eat at a real table with a proper tablecloth and sip tea from one of her great-grandmother's china teacups. One evening, the wagon train captain took out his logbook, one he had kept for nearly 1,200 miles. He wrote, "On this afternoon, we arrived at Fort Hall in Oregon country, August 7th, 1850. Hot baths, rest, and a chance to resupply." The next day, Sadie, clean as a whistle, wandered into the little trading post where she spotted a steel knife for sale. "Our own blacksmith made that blade," said the shopkeeper. "Every man needs one." Sadie ran to get Pa. She showed that new knife to him. "Please, can we get it for Tarone?" At the campfire that night, Sadie stood tall. "Tarone, our family has a present for you." Sadie handed him a bundle tied with one of her hair ribbons. Tarone, surprised but smiling, unwrapped the sturdy knife. He held the firm bone handle and tested the knife's sharp edge. Then Tarone told the story of his old knife. "Long ago, the Wyandot chief got this knife from a white man, the first he had ever met. My people had never seen any metal before. Our knives were chipped from stone. The man was French, a trapper. This knife has been handed down through our clan since tall trees first planted their seeds. Now I can give my old friend a rest and use this new knife. You have brought me into your clan, McCorkles. Tishume, thank you." Ma and Pa held each other's hands. Abby gave Tarone a hug, while Sadie beamed in the fire's glow. Their time at Fort Hall was bittersweet. New friends would soon travel in different directions. At this point, the Oregon-bound pioneers, mostly farmers and homesteaders, would turn northwest, and those heading to California to seek their fortunes in the gold fields would make their trek on the California Trail. There were long goodbyes, promises to write letters, and as many barrels of fresh water as the wagons could manage.
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Good morning. I am listening to Casefoot this morning, and I'm wondering if someone can tell me who was singing at like 8:07, 8:08 this morning. It was this like woman playing the piano, and her voice was like just like an angel. I mean, like I was just covered in goosebumps. It was so amazing, and I just need to know who that was. Can you let me know, please? Okay, well, if you can help, I really appreciate it. Have a nice day.

That song was Steps by Minor Birds, a local band here. Joel Wild on upright bass and Chelsea Wild on vocals and piano. That song probably came out back in 2010. Joel and Chelsea have been a force for local music in this community ever since they moved back here around that same time. And Joel went on to become electric bassist in the band Cesspool Salesman, which was a garage rock band that was playing during the Gypsy Shack days of Jamestown. And now Joel is the drummer in Wet Meadow. Chelsea now has a drummer in Minor Birds, Casey Chisholm, who is a great solo musician as well. And you could see them live around town often. Maybe not often, but you could see them soon enough. And we would like to encourage you all to call up the hotline, just like our friend did at the beginning of that track, and ask questions and leave community updates, and we will play them and we will get back to your questions as soon as we can. And we really appreciate all of you guys from listening all over the county. It really warms our hearts to hear such feedback. On to the next song.

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0: KFUT Community Radio is made possible by a generous equipment donation from the estate of Harley Hallett. Harley was active in the local music scene through his band, Sherry and the Psychedelics, as well as his work at the Music Factory Studio in Soulsbyville, where he offered lessons in rock and roll and professional recording services. Sadly, Harley passed in 2022 after battling lung disease. His son Reed reached out to us and donated some of Harley's equipment that is being used in our transmission system today. Harley will be missed, but his love for music and our community will live on.
2: All right. We're going to start this new show. It's called Classical for Beginners. This is the first hour. I'm your host, Jimmy XS, and I'm a beginner in classical myself. And so, is it okay to say this would be like the blind leading the blind? Oh, Beethoven was deaf by the time he died, and he had his hearing in the beginning of his writing symphonies, but he started losing his hearing over time. And I think we're going to talk about Beethoven's Fifth Symphony right now, and we're going to listen to it as well, and because it's generally regarded as, one of the cornerstones of all of Western music. So this is a good place to start. And you probably are familiar with the one part of it. It's the opening motif. And a motif is something that it repeats over and over. And it doesn't even have to be, in music. It could be in art or a painting or movies or whatever. And so when this one starts out, it's got this motif that you're probably going to recognize. And I think something that was new here is he took this motif. There's four movements. This was during the classical era of classical music. And all right, like the most popular, or the one when they're talking about eras of classical music, the earliest would be, say, Baroque, 1600 to 1750. Then the classical eras from 1750 to 1820 or so. And that stuff is pretty strict. And then the Romantic era starts around 1820 on to like 1900, and then basically 1900 and until today is just like 20th century or modern classical music. So anyway, Beethoven finished writing his third symphony, I think, and then so he started on this, the Fifth Symphony, and then he was working on a couple other ones at the same time. And then I think in 1804 he started writing this, and then he finished in 1808 and debuted it, in December of 1808. So and it was cold, and he also debuted his sixth symphony as well that same night. And it was a really cold place, and it went on for 4 hours, and so I guess it wasn't really well received at first because people were all burned out and stuff. So the Fifth Symphony has four movements, which is like, symphonies, which was one of the most popular, there's sonatas and concertos and stuff. And so the symphonies during the classical era usually had three or four movements. And this is during the classical era, but there's some elements of the Romantic era, which basically Beethoven ushered in. And then with more, expressive and emotional type music, instead of this more rigid and structured stuff going on. And he reintroduces some of the ideas from the first movement in the fourth movement, which was unusual. I don't know if anyone did it before this symphony. And so also it starts, you know, the beginning is the first movement is in C minor, and that is, you know, minor chords are darkness and despair and you know, bummer. And then by the time he gets to the fourth, the final movement of the piece, it's in C major, and he's like, bah, you know, into the light, man, and triumph. That is Beethoven's Fifth Symphony. And so, you know, that was like in 1808, say, he debuted that. And he was actually conducting it as well, the debut. And then, since then, there's been... It's one of the most popular symphonies, really, on Earth, I would think. You know, but there's people, you know, there's the critics, and there's the people who, you know, are fans of classical music, and they're all like, I prefer his Ninth Symphony. You know, a lot of people say that, and it's not even unusual to hear someone say that, so... we'll check that one out later. But anyway, this recording is the conductor is Carlos Keebler, and it was recorded in 1975, and this is on the Deutsche Grammophon record label, coincidentally the oldest record label in the world. And so this particular recording is what is referred to as a reference recording, because there's other versions, other symphonies in other cities, you know, performing Beethoven's Fifth. There's many, many. And then, so basically, when there's a new one, these people who are in the know will say, well, how does it compare to Cleaver's performance, you know, conduction in 1975. So it's kind of a base point. So we'll, and you know, sometimes these things can go kind of fast, sometimes they can go slow, and different parts are accentuated, you know, in the orchestra. And so it's always the same thing that these people are performing, but there's a lot of variations. And so we're going to listen to Beethoven's Fifth Symphony right now. And keep your ears open for this motif, man. Something that repeats, right? It's how it starts, and it's still going on at the end. This whole symphony, all four movements, we're going to listen to all four of them, and it's about 30 minutes long, so, you know, buckle in, man. I'm Jimmy XS, this is Classical for Beginners.

0: probably the most famous single theme in music is that which opens Beethoven's Fifth Symphony. And today, the distinguished American composer and conductor, Mr. Leonard Bernstein, is going to show us what this theme and two others from the same symphony meant to Beethoven. When he wrote this symphony, he was going blind, and he had gone deaf long ago. So he had to trust to his imagination rather than his ears. And Mr. Bernstein will show us how, being a triumphant genius, he was able to do this.
1: We are going to try to perform for you today a curious and rather difficult experiment. We are going to take the first movement of Beethoven's Fifth Symphony and rewrite it. Now, don't get scared. We're going to use only notes that Beethoven himself wrote. We're going to take certain discarded sketches that Beethoven wrote, intending to use them in this symphony, and find out why he rejected them by putting them back into the symphony and seeing how the symphony would have sounded with them. Then we can guess at the reasons for his rejecting these sketches. And what is more important, perhaps we can get a glimpse into the composer's mind as it moves through this mysterious creative process we call composing. Bar in this movement is based in one way or another directly on these four notes, three G's and an E flat. What is it about these three G's and an E flat, three eighth notes and a half note, that are so pregnant and so meaningful that a whole symphonic movement can be born of them? They're three G's and an E flat, nothing more. Anybody could have thought of them, maybe. People have been wondering for years just what it is that endows this musical figure with such potency. All kinds of silly music appreciation theories have arisen. I'm sure you remember some of them from school. That it's fate knocking at the door, that it's the trumpets announcing the judgment day, that it's a bird that sang in the Vienna woods that Beethoven overheard, that it's V for victory. Oh, there are millions of them, and none of them actually tell us a thing. Because the truth of the matter is that the real meaning of this figure lies in all the notes which follow it, in all the notes of all the 500 measures of music that follow it in this first movement. In Beethoven, more than any other composer before or after him, I think, had the ability to find the exactly right notes that had to follow his themes. But even he, with this great ability, had a gigantic struggle to achieve this rightness. And it's that struggle that we would like to investigate. Now, actually, there are two struggles involved that every composer has. One is to find the right notes for themes. The other is to find the right notes to follow themes, to justify these themes as symphonic themes. We're all pretty familiar with the first struggle. We've all, no doubt, seen Schumann and Brahms on the silver screen, laboring over the keyboard, searching for those right notes. We have all been privileged to see Jimmy Cagney impersonating George M. Cohan, I think it was in Yankee Doodle Dandy, sitting over a keyboard dramatically alone on a deserted stage with a solitary work light standing next to him, picking out the immortal notes of Over There. You remember? And then he had it, Over There, and in came the whole symphony orchestra and 500-voice chorus with the finished product. Well, Beethoven shared in this same struggle in a very real way. We know from his notebooks that he wrote down at least 14 versions of the melody that opens the second movement of this symphony, the melody we know today as this. Versions over a period of 8 years. But here, is one of the earliest versions, which is very different indeed. Here's another one, again very different in style and feeling. And after 8 years of experimenting with 12 others, he finally arrived at a solution whereby he combined the most interesting elements, the most graceful elements of all of them, and finally arrived at the one that is familiar to us today. All right, Beethoven has found his theme, but now the fun really begins. Now the big struggle begins, because Beethoven must now find the symphonic entity that must grow out of this theme. And this theme we can understand in its symphonic meaning only after we have arrived at the very last note of the entire movement. Thus, the famous four notes that we heard at the opening are not in themselves susceptible of meaning in the music appreciation sense. They are rather a springboard for the continuity of the rest of the symphonic movement. That, after all, is the real function of what we call form. Form is not a mold for jello into which we pour notes and expect the result to be a rondo or a minuet or a sonata in an automatic way. The real function of form is to take us on a varied and complicated journey. And to do this, the composer has to have a corresponding inner roadmap. He has to know what the next destination is going to be. In other words, he's got to know what the next note has to be. He must convey to us a sense of rightness, a sense that whatever note succeeds the last is the only possible note that can rightly happen at that instant. Now, as we said before, Beethoven had this ability more than anybody before or after him, but it was a great struggle. Now let's try to follow this struggle. To begin with, Beethoven chose to use 12 different instruments to comprise his orchestra in the first movement of the Fifth Symphony. Starting at the top of the page of the conductor's score, we find first the flute. Then the oboe. The clarinet. The bassoon. The horn. The trumpet. The timpani. First violin, the second violin, the viola, the cello, and the double bass. Now, of course, the full orchestra is made up of these 12 instruments, multiplied anywhere from 2 to 18 times. As the conductor views this score, his eye has to follow all these 12 instruments simultaneously across the page. However, for his opening few bars, Beethoven did not wish the entire orchestra to be playing, and so he dismissed 5 of these 12 instruments. First the oboe, then the bassoon, horn, trumpet, and timpani. Here is the manuscript, as he started it, with the remaining 7 instruments accounted for. But there is something crossed out, the flute part. So we know that Beethoven, at least for a second, was going to include the flute in his opening. Now, why did he cross it out? Let's hear how it would have sounded with the flute left in. You hear those high piping tones of the flute? They don't seem somehow to fit into the brusque, rude atmosphere of this opening. Beethoven clearly wanted the strongest, most masculine utterance he could get at the beginning of this symphony, and he therefore decided to orchestrate entirely with instruments that play normally in the register of the male speaking or singing voice. The flute, of course, is the instrumental equivalent of a soprano voice, and therefore is intruding here like a delicate lady at a club smoker. So out came the flute. Now let's see how masculine it sounds without him. You see, many of us assume that when we hear the symphony today, it sounds so simple and right that it must have spilled out of Beethoven in one steady gush. But not at all. Beethoven left pages and pages of discarded material similar to these sketches here, enough to fill a whole book. He rejected, he rewrote, he tore up, he crossed out. He sometimes altered passages as much as 20 times. We can see some of those alterations here in this facsimile of the original manuscript score. Look at that. Look at those agonized changes, those feverish scrawls. Why, here it's been crossed out so many times that there doesn't seem to be any room anymore. In fact, there isn't room anymore for the right notes, for the final version, which he had to write down at the bottom of the page as a kind of footnote, leaving it to the copyists to figure out what he meant. I admire and pity those poor copyists. Now, just as contrast, let's look at a score by Igor Stravinsky. Look how neat, how unagonized. It looks almost as beautiful as it sounds. Now, before Beethoven began to write this wild-looking thing, he had been filling notebooks for around 3 years with sketches. We have some of these sketches here, some that he ultimately discarded as not being right. I've been fiddling with the music and trying to figure out what this first movement would have sounded like if some of these sketches had been left in. I've been experimenting, speculating on where he might have intended them for use and how they would have affected the progress of the whole piece. I've come up with some curious and interesting results. Let's see what they are. We already know the opening bars of the symphony, almost too well, I should say. Now, we also know the answer to this. Good. Now Beethoven has made his initial statement. What does he do now? How does he go on to develop it? This is the way he goes on to develop it.

fine. But here is a discarded sketch which is also a direct and immediate development of those same four notes. It goes like this. It's not very good, not very bad, taken all by itself, but it is a good logical development of the opening figure. Now, what would the music have sounded like if Beethoven had used this sketch as the immediate development of his theme? We can find out easily enough by simply putting it back into the symphony, and then it will sound like this.

0: There is a difference, isn't there? Not only because it sounds wrong to our ears, which are accustomed to the version we know, but because of the very nature of the music itself. This sketch is so symmetrical. In other words, whatever the right hand does, the left hand imitates in a kind of monkey-like way. This makes for a quality of being static. It doesn't seem to want to go anywhere. And that's fatal at the outset of a journey, especially of a symphonic journey. It doesn't seem to have that mystery and whispered promise of things to come that the right version has. Instead, this sketch music gets stuck in its own repetitions. It just doesn't build. And Beethoven was first and foremost a builder. Now, let's look at another rejected sketch. Here's one that sounds like this. Again, it is based, as all of them are, on the opening four notes. Now, I am guessing that Beethoven would have used it somewhere in this passage.
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7: Well, my friend has a father who looks a lot like Bigfoot, so if you have any false reportings, it might be him. Just a heads up. You're welcome. Bye-bye.
8: Hey, so I thought I'd call in with another little PSA, because just got back from doing some squatch hunting and bought another product that's just absolute garbage. So got myself a space blanket, thinking, NASA engineered, be sleeping like an astronaut out on the trail while all looking for old Sam's Quench, and that is just, it is absolute garbage. I can't believe, man, this thing, it's light, but it is so thin, and it's like trying to sleep in a bag of potato chips, but you don't even get to lick the grease off the inside. It is just, it's crinkly, and it's cold. It's so cold. I was up at 2 a.m. just freezing. I don't know. I mean, come on. I don't know what those engineers at NASA are doing, but this thing was just, you might as well use it as a trash bag because that's all it's good for. So if you're not going to sleep like an astronaut, I don't know what my taxes are paying for. With a space blanket, you might as well be a frozen baked potato out there while you're looking for squatch. So anyways, be warned, space blanket, throw it in the trash. All right. Till next time. Bye.
9: Hey, this is Jen. With K-Foot and Revamp Recyclery and Tuolumne County Arts. And we are about to get ready for the Handmade Parade coming up Saturday, October 3rd, in Jamestown, California, at Roca Park. The parade starts at dusk, and we have the parade this year. The theme is going to be a circus. So we're going to have circus-themed games, and we're going to have fire breathers, jugglers, and sword swallowers, and all kinds of fun stuff. So you should come out to Jamestown on Saturday, October 3rd.
10: Hey, we saw an albino Bigfoot just last night. And it was, where was that? Where did we see it?
11: Yeah, I think it was like on Summit Lake.
10: Summit Lake. So that's in the Hoover Wilderness. And it was digging for grubs, it looked like, but it was only by itself. So anyway, that was yesterday afternoon. Just wanted to let you know. Thank you.
5: 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Leave your public service announcement, community event, or Bigfoot sighting, and we will do our best to share it with the community. 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
2: The McCorkles and their friend Tarone eventually made it over the Sierra, arriving in Hangtown, Placerville, California, in early October 1850. With them came the last members of their once formidable wagon train. Even the wagon train captain made the journey and decided to stay put. For almost a year, Tom and Tarone worked a claim together. Mr. Walker had a claim nearby, with Fred and Charles doing hard, dirty work. From time to time, they hit pay dirt, but most days the pickings were slim. One day, Tarone announced that soon he would move on to find his family. Tom said he understood, and then he shared his own news. "Mary and I think we'll go back to raising apples, this time right here near Placerville. We'll use our share of the gold to buy a plot of land. Blackjack and Buster managed to survive the journey, so at least I've got myself a pair of oxen to pull up tree stumps and rocks. Mr. Walker's boys, they're free men now. Maybe I can hire them on to help. They can use those mining shovels to dig tree holes for planting. And Mary, she wants to start a school." In the fall of 1851, Tarone journeyed north to Ophir City, soon to be known as Oroville, looking for his kinsmen. These men had struck a claim on the Feather River. He journeyed up into the high country, where he found the Wyandotte Mining Company at Wyandotte Camp. He worked with his cousins looking for gold. After a spell, he wrote to his own brothers, urging them to come west. "Mining goes better when we work together. Come, be with us, Wyandotte men of the Great Lakes in California." Some months later, he got a letter. His brothers would head west in mid-April. Just before winter, in 1852, Tarone's brothers arrived after a long ordeal of travel and passage over the Sierra Nevada mountain range. His brothers, Tarhe and Riantacha, ran to him, grabbing Tarone for a big bear hug and calling out in Wyandotte, "Kwe, Omataru, hello, dear brother, we are still friends." They danced, drummed, sang, and told stories. Old Wyandotte tales and wild tales of their journey. "The Lakota, they stole our horses," Tarhe declared. "We had to walk into their camp and proclaim that those horses belonged to Indians, Wyandotte." Riantacha laughed. "When they saw our brown faces and we showed them our wampum beads that hold our stories, they gave our horses back." For more than a year, the men of Wyandotte Mining Company worked and toiled. They found the Great Mother Lode, but it wasn't made of gold. That treasure proved to be the love and respect they had for one another. After 18 months, most of the men took the few gold nuggets they had mined and headed back east, leaving California. They returned to Kansas and Missouri to farm and be with their tribe. Tarone's brothers, Tarhe and Riantacha, helped start a new ferry on the Missouri River, where for several years more pioneers crossed, still heading west to California. But Tarone remained, scraping by with pick and pan. For many years he lingered in the mining camps, meeting people from all over the world, swapping tales of the great gold rush, until the mining gave out and it seemed that only ghosts remained. He often thought about the McCorkles and their girls, and that year that they journeyed together crossing overland. Years just kept peeling away. So one day, Tarone decided to continue his journey. A few days later, he set foot on soft sand and gazed out at the great Pacific Ocean. He was Wyandotte. He had come to stand at the edge of the world.

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1: 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Richard Burleigh, Corinne Grandstaff, and crew put together many, many great events throughout the years, including Sonora Blues Festival, Sonora Christmas Craft and Music Festival, the Twain Heart Summer Art and Wine Festival, and several other standalone concerts and events. Corinne donated several boxes of CDs, which our volunteers are cross-referencing with event posters and hazy memories, to bring you the cream of the crop from decades of amazing music. Sit back and enjoy the likes of Joe Craven, Dudu Wah, Joe Bonamassa, and much more.
2: She was a level-headed dancer on the road to alcohol, and I was just a soldier on my way to Montreal. She pressed her chest against me about the time the jukebox broke. She gave me a peck on the back of my neck, and these are the words she spoke. Blow up your TV, throw away your papers, move to the country.

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0: Excuse me, son. 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
1: Oh, well, thanks for asking. Our fans have been calling it new wave, folk rave, world beat to your feet, hip-hop, pop rock, funky twango, jam band grass.
0: Oh, yeah. I hate that.

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Hey, KFUT friends. When you think about music in Twainhardt and Tuolumne County, you probably start to hear banjos plucking and ukuleles strumming, so we have concentrated our local Americana artists to play every afternoon so that you can hear local favorites such as Risky Biscuits, Willie T. Taylor, Cactus Bob, Tyler Lloyd Emery, Driving Nails, and more. 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It's easy. Just go to kfut.org.

0: 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They are dedicated to tribal and local economic development through such programs as Matheson Memorial Health Clinics, the Jamestown Hotel, and Chicken Ranch Casino. 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
1: Yes, yes, yes. The answer is always yes, Twain Hart, because this is KFUT 89.5. Not only can you hear us in Twain Hart, you can hear us all over the mother lode. And we're going to hear a song from Bootsy Collins from his first solo album. It was called Stretchin' Out. It came out in 1976. And this was recorded at the same time Parliament's Mothership Connection and Funkadelic's Let's Take It to the Stage albums were recorded in Detroit at the same time. All three of these albums were recorded, and this is Bootsy's first solo album. And George Clinton helped to produce it, and Bootsy wrote, or at least co-wrote, every song on the album, and one of these songs, and we're going to listen to it next, it's called I'd Rather Be With You, has been sampled several times, like from Childish Gambino, Beyonce, Eazy-E, the last song that that Tupac put out sampled this song, and it's called I'd Rather Be With You.

Springfield, Quartz, Dust Haven, Twain Hart, and Sonora. 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This is Jimmy XS. This next song is from a band called Afrika. This came out in 1984. These guys, Afrika, coincidentally, were from Japan. And this song is called Foxy Lady from their 1984 album, Funk City.

Mono Vista, Shaw's Flat, Tuttletown, Cold Springs, Twain Hart. This is the funky, groovy, chill show on KFUT 89.5 FM. I'm Jimmy XS. This is community radio, commercial free. 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You want to volunteer? You want to be part of the thing? Go to kfut.org. We're going to hear from Bette Davis right now. Her third album was called Nasty Gal, and it came out in 1975. And this song is called Dedicated to...

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This is the Funky Groovy Chill Show on KFUT 89.5 FM, Twain Hearts. But you could hear us all over the place. Community radio. For the community. And we're just here doing it. Because why not? We're going to hear a song from Black Sugar. They were a Peruvian band and one of the pioneering Latin American funk, rock, Latin, you know, rhythm type bands. And this is from 1971, a song called The Looser.

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2: Angels Camp. 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Columbia, this is the Funky Groovy Chill Show on KFUT 89.5. I'm your host, Jimmy XS. Coming up next here, a band called Ophige from 1973. And their song, Glib, My Love.

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I don't care nothing about it.

He didn't do nothing about it. They didn't even say nothing.

Sun is out. Glimmerstone. Deadwood and Groveland. Murphy's. Jimmy XS here. And it's the Funky Groovy Chill Show on KFUT 89.5. We're going to hear from Musique. From an album that came out in 1979. Their second album, Musique 2. It was a studio project from Patrick Adams, who was a big-time disco producer in the 70s. And there was like five singers they got together to make this album. And this song is called A Good and Plenty Lover.

0: All right. Devil's Hollow, Parrot's Ferry, Columbia, Confidence, Soulsbyville, Maloney's, Jamestown, Oakdale, Moccasin. 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This is Jimmy XS. This is the Funky Groovy Chill Show. We're going to hear a song from Betty Davis. I don't know how popular Betty Davis was back in the day, but I think due to the internet and, you know, people finding out after the fact that she was pretty good. Coincidentally, she was the second wife of Miles Davis, and she dressed, you know, like Bootsy Collins or something, or David Bowie. You know, but had her own thing going on. This is from the 70s. This is from her first album, which was called Betty Davis, and this song's called the Anti-Love Song.
1: No, I don't wanna love you, 'cause I know how you are. That's why I've been staying away from you. That's why

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I know you could have me shaking. I know you could have me climbing walls. That's why I don't.

That's why I don't wanna love you. Cause I know.

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I know you could drive me mad. I know you just take me in a circle. And when it got real, I know you disappear. That's why.

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From Cold Springs to Oakdale to Manteca to the Altamont Pass. You're listening to KFUT. I'm Jimmy XS. We're going to hear a song from Shadow. Shadow was around in the late 70s, well, like 79, 80. Sort of a secretive project from a few of the guys from the Ohio Players. And they did this thing, and this song's called I Enjoy Ya.

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1: Hey, what up, guys? This is Zach with KFUT 89.5 FM out of Twain Heart. And we're here for another outdoor update, and I'm talking with my friend Jackson about Tuolumne County Cycling. Jackson, why don't you give me a little rundown as to what that is?
2: Yeah, Tuolumne County Cycling is a nonprofit cycling organization that allows people to just get in touch with the cycling community and just learn about cycling, support cycling, and have a chance to ride. And even if they want to have a chance to race.
1: Nice. And so lots of people may be afraid to start cycling because you guys are such beasts out there going crazy distances and crazy speeds. What would you say to someone who just wanted to start to get into it? Should they be afraid? Do you guys wait for those people? Or give us a rundown if I was a brand new guy who wanted to join your crew.
2: Yeah, if you were a brand new guy, we will wait for you. And not just wait for you, but we will tune the ride to you. It's for all levels and all type of cycling.
1: What is your average distance that you guys go or loops that you guys like to hit?
2: Yeah, so one of our main rides is on Saturdays based out of Twain Heart, California, and it starts at the bike shop. It starts at 8 o'clock on Saturday mornings, and it's a time for everyone to just get to know the cycling community and go for a ride. It's about 9 miles, and it's for all levels.
1: So that cycling shop in Twain Heart's pretty new. What can you tell me about that? I haven't been inside there yet.
2: Yeah, Twain Heart Bike Shop opened in April, and it's been flourishing. We've been getting a lot of people in there, a lot of locals, a lot of vacationers. It's been going well. John Tallarico sells a wide selection of bikes, to mountain bikes, to even road bikes, or builds his own frames, and they do repairs and whatever you need done onto your bike.
1: Dan, we'll talk with you about this. There's two local bike shops, is that correct?
3: There are two local bike shops and three shops in town for repair. Sonora MTB has a great library of bikes and really great mechanics in there. The two boys that are working there right now are both off of our team. They're avid riders. They know bikes really well. And Brent runs a great shop with a great selection of bikes. John Tallarico is up here in Twain Heart. He's got the new Twain Heart bike. And he's got a different style of bikes. He's got Marin and Scott. And rumor is he's looking at bringing in Yeti. Brent down there in Sonora Cycleries got Santa Cruz and Trek, and also good spectrum of kids bikes. Then also, if you just need repair, especially on older bikes, if you've got the bike at your house that just needs the tires aired up, Papa's Garage in Miwok is a great little, it's a retired man who's got a garage in his shop, and he's really kind, and he's really great to work on the old bike.
1: So if I had 5 bikes that are each about 30 years old and haven't been ridden, should I throw those in a trash can, or should I take those to this guy up in Miwok?
3: Both. The answer is both. Papa's Garage in Miwok will help you sort through.